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And it kept running through my mind. 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
1: Howdy there, fellow Nevadans. Well. 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
1: When I was working the nightclubs down in Houston as a soloist, I met Hayden Nicholas. He had a recording studio at his house. I'd been trying to get some demos made, so we started working on my songs in his studio. The first one that we got and finished was the current single off the album, Nobody's Home. And I took it to a record promoter that I knew and asked him to help me find a manager. And 2 days later, I was sitting in the offices of Bill Ham, who heads Lone Wolf Management, long renowned for their association with ZZ Top. It was decided that day that we'd go on together in publishing and management and production. And after we worked out our arrangements, we went up to Nashville and met Joe Galani at RCA Records in October of '87. And he said, look no further.

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1: Abraham Lincoln, at the age of 8, had an axe put into his hands and never stopped working as he grew large and notably strong in the American frontier, clearing land, building cabins, fences, plowing fields, cutting hay, and endlessly chopping firewood. On top of this, Abe's father hired him out to neighbors, claiming all of his hard-earned wages. Lincoln recalled, "My father taught me to work, but not to love it. I never did like to work, and I don't deny it. I'd rather read, tell stories, crack jokes, talk, laugh, anything but work." Lincoln despised his years of backbreaking labor, deciding to study law and make his future living as the honest lawyer we all know. This has been A Penny for Your Thoughts, presented by Lincoln Heating and Air.
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1: This was the first song that brought you out into the public eye.
2: Well, Let Your Love Flow, actually.
1: What, 1976?
2: 76, yeah.
1: Who wrote it?
2: Neither one of us, actually. A guy named Larry Williams wrote that song. He was Neil Diamond's roadie. And we were recording some songs we had written with Neil Diamond's band. They were buddies of ours, and they were all off the road in L.A., and they were recording some stuff with them. And their drummer told us about a song that Roadie had wrote. And the funny thing is, too, is that right after we recorded it, I mean, it didn't really expect anything, you know, to happen so quickly, but it took off almost immediately. In fact, we had to shoot a video for Europe because the song took off so fast in Europe. It took off there before we could get a group together.

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1: Who will?
0: Oh, that's right. You.
2: Thank you. 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You guys are my number one already on my car playlist.
0: 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Crank it to Hank.

0: wash off all the ink, you know you've got it cranked to the Legends of Country. Hank Aaron.
1: Nevada Wolfpack takes on the Air Force Falcons this Saturday at 7:30 p.m. at Chris Alt Field at Mackey Stadium. 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
1: The thing is, I don't know, I'm not a theory nerd to any degree, but I realized early on, if I want to kind of be able to paint all these things I want to paint with this instrument, I needed to know things that take me way beyond the comfort zone. Because you can play country and to some degree, some aspects of rock without knowing, you know, your augmenteds and diminished chords and runs and whole tone scales or anything like that. But, you know, you're going to be limited. It's going to be... Or then you listen to somebody like Robin Ford and you realize it's like, oh, he really knows his stuff.
2: Right.
1: I better learn a little of that. So you go figure out what that person studied, and you know, you find out he goes way back on all of the jazz stuff. Mm-hmm. And it's like, you know, it's Miles Davis was right. There's no wrong notes. And I've always said country, some of that great like Jerry Reed stuff and Chet stuff and all of that, it's just jazz on the back pickup.
2: Right.
1: Because it's like if you go, you know, that's jazz, or

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Hey, people, it's all on the reflexes. 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
1: I started writing songs. I wrote my first song 3 months after I picked up my guitar. I moved to Nashville. I graduated college first. I graduated college in December of 90. Moved to Nashville in January of 91. And with this big dream of becoming a country music superstar.

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1: 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Keep playing them.
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1: I just felt like it was important. I felt like it was an important song. It's really well written, and it tells a story that I felt like, I mean, growing up in a small town in Kansas, domestic violence was something that was never talked about. I don't know if it went on or didn't go on, but it was never talked about. So when I heard Independence Day, it ignited something in me, like it was a realization. I was like, oh my goodness. And then I started getting letters from women who have gone through it, are going through it, and I started sort of doing some research and reading and I realized this is a huge problem, and it just made me want to do something to make a difference, you know? And that song, I don't know, I look back and I think, why did I do that song? I was really lucky, actually, that I had a lot of support from my record label for that song. I was never told not to record it. I never thought it would be a single when I recorded it, but my record company said, let's release this as a single. And it was an uphill battle as a single on the radio. But I guess the answer is, I just find something I believe in and go for it.

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1: 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But, you know, I went out there and took off at 18, and I had a dream of just playing music. And I didn't care where I wound up. I love to play more than anything, and it wasn't about the result. 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I just wanted to play music.

0: Getting phone calls from a robot sounded a heck of a lot cooler than it actually turned out to be. But at least he does get some cool phone calls from humans.
1: Hello? Hey, I just wanted to say, I'm a truck driver, and I love your station. I'm 57 years old, and I've never heard such a good country station. I love you guys. Keep up the good work.
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1: 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All the Hank is rocking and rolling. Thanks, man.
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0: 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Crank it to Hank.

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He said, "This is where you get off, boy, cause I'm going back to Alabama." 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

0: 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And a little unsettling at the same time.
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2: 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I'm 57 years old, and I've never heard such a good country station. 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
1: He and my mom both should thank more than anybody, I think, in this world, certainly. Dad recognized the talent in me very young in my life, probably 3 or 4 years old. I was singing with my mom, and I would hear mom sing in harmony to dad as a little child. And then when dad was working and mom was home singing, I'd be in the other room playing with my toys, and I'd find a line, find a harmony part, and just sing it above her. And so she got to, and she told dad, she said, he's in there singing harmony, you know, when he'd come home from working. And so my dad, I think, made one of those inner vow kind of things. So he had a brother, Okel Skaggs, and I tell about this in the book, but my dad had a brother, and he played mandolin and sang tenor with my dad. My dad played guitar and sang lead. And Okel got killed in Guam, World War II. 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
1: I don't want your damn lemons. What am I supposed to do with these?
0: That message is don't mess with Hank.

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2: 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Keep up the good work.
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Unless, of course, you're talking about another country classic from the past, courtesy of Hank's Music Vault. Why, look, here's one now.

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pandemic had us shut down for about 18 months. 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It's been crazy.

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0: So, is this next nonstop hit-packed tankathon the best one ever?

0: My first job in Nashville, I sold t-shirts at Fanfare.
1: Wow.
0: I had been here for about 4 months, and I was getting pretty nervous that I was going to have to move back home. And, you know, I didn't know what I was going to do. So I was reading the Sunday paper, and it said, you know, work for a week to sell t-shirts. I thought, great, a week's worth of work, that'd be perfect. Yep. And I didn't really know what Fanfare was. You know, after the working, you know, at Fanfare, I worked as a receptionist for Gary Morris for about 3.5 years. And then after that, I went and worked at Starstruck, which is Reba's company, you know,

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1: Myself and George Strait, Reba McEntire, people like that are doing traditional country music. And for several years, you know, had it not been for Merle Haggard and George Jones, there just wasn't that much of that kind of music coming out. In fact, it had almost gone away completely. And so these people started coming back around and recording this music and having success with it. And I'm glad to say I'm part of it now. And so we're considered new traditionalists. In my way of thinking, we're just doing songs, you know, traditional country music that, well, Merle or George or Hank or Lefty would have recorded 15, 20 years ago.

0: 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Hank Evans.
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0: 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The Swiss Army knife of country music. 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

0: 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Now, here's your host, Kenny Michaels.
1: All right, welcome to the show, everybody. I'm your host, Kenny Michaels. It is great to be here today. Welcome, welcome, welcome. Wow, have we got news for you, especially if you have retirement accounts. This show is going to be really powerful. Why? Well, think about it. People put money in retirement accounts for tax purposes. This show today is going to open your eyeballs if they're not open already. All right, welcome to the show. I'm Kenny Michaels. This is Striking Gold. All right, the number to get me live, I've turned the phone lines on, 888-961-0222. Again, 888-961-0222. By the way, you can follow me on Instagram. Type in Striking Gold with Kenny Michaels, all one real long word. And you can be my follower on Instagram. I'd love to have you. Also, Facebook, the same thing, by the way. You can follow me on Facebook, Striking Gold with Kenny Michaels. Okay, and you can also go to kennysgoldquiz.com if you're ready to move into the greatest investment in America, physical gold and silver. Here we go. So MoneyWise, which is a big financial article I read, says 401ks and IRAs are ticking time bombs. Wow. When we start a job and they offer us when we're young a retirement account and we take it, we don't think about the ticking time bomb because we're young, right? When we're young, we are indefensible or whatever they call it. Invincible. We're invincible. We're indefensible too. I got news for you. But we're invincible when we're young, right? So we don't think about the ticking time bomb. Listen to this. If you have a retirement account and you have $1 million in that retirement account, your account's only worth $760,000. You say, well, why, Mr. Michaels? Because of taxes. You owe tax on that money. So you may think you have $1 million, but it's only valued at $760,000. An inherited IRA that is $750,000 triggers a $120,000 tax bill to your heirs. I've just showed you two ticking time bombs. However, how do you defuse the bomb? What do you do? Mr. Michaels, is there anything? Do I wear a hazmat suit? What do I do? How do I disarm this bomb? Very simple. You move to gold. Because when you move a retirement account into gold, the ticking time bomb only becomes a firework. That's all it is. It's a firework. It still has a little boom to it, but not an explosion. It has a little boom. You still owe a little tax, but you don't have an explosion. So the way to defuse the bomb from a bomb to a firework, from a bomb to a sparkler, remember sparklers when we were kids? You know, you'd go to a 4th of July party and all the little kids would run around with the sparklers, wave them in the air. They were harmless. They were harmless. A retirement account that is in gold and silver is a sparkler for taxes. It's a sparkler. A retirement account in paper in the stock market is a bomb. So, you want to play with bombs? You want to play with sparklers? Well, sparklers are safe. Bombs are not. Right? Gold is safe. Stocks are not. Kind of works together. The larger the retirement account, the larger the distribution has to be. And the larger the distribution has to be, the larger the tax you pay. That's on 24/7 Wall Street. They did a big article on this. The larger the retirement account, the larger the withdrawal. The larger the withdrawal, the larger the tax. Yikes! But what if I told you, listen to this, that if you move to gold, the larger the retirement account, the larger the distribution, and the smaller the tax. Wow. So what a way to benefit on the positive side and benefit on the negative side of a retirement account. Wow. It's crazy. In stocks, the larger the account, the larger the required withdrawal, the larger the tax, right? But in gold, the larger the retirement account, the larger the withdrawal, the smaller the tax. So you still get the large growth, you still get the large withdrawal, but you don't have to give so much away. So when you're in stocks, it's a ticking time bomb. When you're in gold, it's a sparkler. It's what it is. It's a sparkler. It's one of those little sparklers of 4th of July. You wave around, that little sparkler, right? It's not an explosion. 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But my goodness, let's get out of the bomb. Okay? Money.com says, listen to this, gold is climbing, and now's the time to buy. I love the people who say, Mr. Michaels, I've been listening to you for months. I always think, what's wrong with you people? What's taking you so long? I don't get it. But anyway, I've been listening to you for months, and I'm waiting for gold to go down. Okay, see ya. See ya. That's like saying, listen, I'm waiting for Babe Ruth to sign with the Dodgers. He's dead. The days of low, cheap gold is dead. It's dead. D-E-A-D, dead. Finish, kaput, no mas, whatever they call it. It's dead. If you're waiting for gold at lower prices, see you later. We're leaving you in our dust. It's not headed that way. I'm sorry. Your president is pushing gold. Your president is pushing to reprice gold. Your president is competing with China to see who owns the most gold. China's in the middle of a reset right now. The days of cheap gold is over. You want cheap gold? You want cheap gold? Go to TJ Maxx and go to the jewelry department and buy a cheapo bracelet. There you go. $60. There's cheap gold. Go get it, Tiger. And what do you think that bracelet's going to be worth in a month? Probably $40. Because it's a cheapo bracelet. When you put gold in your IRA, you're putting the future and the growth in your IRA. The larger the IRA, the larger the withdrawal. The larger the withdrawal, the smaller the tax in gold. The larger the IRA, the larger the withdrawal, the larger tax you pay if you stay in stocks. Makes sense, right? So there you go. There you go. 24/7 Wall Street wrote an article that says the larger the retirement account, the larger the distribution, the larger the tax. What do you do? What do you do? How do you get out of a ticking time bomb? Simple. Move to gold. I started this show by saying that $1 million retirement account today, according to Yahoo Finance, is worth $760,000 because of tax. And not everybody has $1 million in their retirement account, right? I use that as an example. What if you have $400,000 in your retirement account? It's really only worth about $280. So now, can you retire on $280? In most parts of this country, no. So how, if you have a $400,000 retirement account, how do you keep it closer to $400,000? You move to gold. You have knuckleheads who do a radio show. I've heard them. And they say, you should move to gold, folks, because the country's in debt. So therefore, move your money to gold. That is the dumbest thing I've ever heard. Newsflash. The country has always been in debt. That's not why you move to gold. You don't move to gold because the country's in debt. Do you pay your credit card because I owe money on mine? Right? Do you make a payment on your credit card because, well, I'm going to pay my credit card because Mr. Michaels owes on his? That's the dumbest thing I've ever heard. Think about it. These dumb radio shows that say, well, you know, you should move to gold because the U.S. is $41 trillion in debt. Well, good, that's the U.S.'s problem. That's not why you move to gold. You move to gold because, think about it, I'm not talking to 30-year-olds right now. I'm talking to people my age, 64, 59, 73, 80, 90, whatever. Seniors don't move to gold because the country's in debt. That's dumb and stupid. You move to gold to keep your money, to pay less to the government. The fact the government is $41 trillion in debt is the government's problem. It's not your problem. If I'm in debt, is that your problem? And if you're in debt, is that my problem? It's not. If the country's in debt, that's the country's problem. At the moment, that's Trump's problem. Whose problem it will be when Trump is out? Well, that remains to be seen. But here's what I will tell you. You don't move to gold because the country is in debt. That's just dumb. That's dumb. Because the country will always be in debt. You move to gold to make your retirement accounts retirable. Is that a word, retirable? It is now. If it's not, it's in the Michaels Webster Dictionary. Anyway, here's what I will tell you is that most of you think your retirement account is retirable. It's not, because the cost of living is going up. There was a big article that says Americans think they can never retire. That's disgusting to me, because you can. You just get out of the asset you're in and move into the asset where you can. And that's gold. Look, think about this. If retirement accounts are pre-tax, that means at some point you owe the tax. And the larger your account goes, the more you owe. That's just the way it works. Uncle Sam wants their hand on the growth. Picture this. If this doesn't disgust you, picture this. Picture you're in Las Vegas and you're sitting at a blackjack table and you're killing it. You get blackjack, then you get 11, you double down, you get a 10, bingo baby, 21. Next hand's blackjack, next hand's 20, next hand's 10, you double down, you get an ace. Bam! You're killing it! And you're collecting money! And all of a sudden, someone from the casino walks over, taps you on your shoulder and says, sir, some of these winnings here, I'm just going to reach under your arm while you're playing. I'm not here to disturb you, sir. Here's a free drink. I'm just going to reach under your arm and take some of the winnings, okay? Because taking it back to the house. Because the casino's taking back some of the money. That's what the government is on retirement accounts. They're the casino. Right? They're the casino. And so while you're winning money, their hand comes up under your arm, kind of like my ex-wife used to do. When I took her to Vegas, I would be playing cards and I'd be winning. And this hand, almost like Cousin It from the Addams Family, you know, this hand would come under my arm And it would talk to me. It would say, hello, hello, honey. And I'd be like, who are you? I'm the person taking the winnings off the table. And my wife would stick her hand under my arm and take the winnings. And next thing you know, the kids were in a stroller. Next thing you know, she's gone at the mall across the street. Okay, gone. And I thought, man, I am married to Uncle Sam. Well, that's what retirement accounts are. Okay? You're sitting there with money, and Uncle Sam puts their hand underneath their cousin it. And they go, hey, this is ours. Thank you. And then you're like, wait. I'm trying to retire. I understand, but this is ours. Really? Hell no. That's the ticking time bomb in a retirement account. I'm not knocking retirement accounts. I think they're great. I think they're fabulous. But it gets to a point based on your age where it's no longer about stocks. It's no longer about someone sticking their hand under your arm and taking your money. It's about you keeping your money. That's why you go to gold, to limit your liability to Uncle Sam so you can retire, so there's enough there to retire. You don't go to gold because the country's in debt. To hell with the country in debt. That's the country's problem, not yours. So if anybody tries to convince you, you know, sir, you should move your retirement account because the country's $41 trillion in debt. I would scratch my head going, why do I care the country's $41 trillion in debt? I'm 68 years old. I got to make sure I got enough money to retire on. That's why you go to gold. I got to make sure the government doesn't take my money to pay off their debt. That's why I go to gold. Let the government figure out how to pay off their debt. But don't take my money to do it. But if I stay in stocks, if you stay in stocks, you're in a ticking time bomb. And you'll never truly retire. It's crazy. All right, the number to get me live, 888-961-0222. Again, 888-961-0222.

All right. By the way, follow me on Instagram and Facebook. Just type in Striking Gold with Kenny Michaels and you'll become a follower of mine. We're getting a lot of people on social media reaching out. So do it. I'm a great guy to follow and it's a great show to follow. And I hope it's informational and I hope it's helpful. All right. What is propelling gold? There's this rush in America for everybody to buy gold. What is propelling gold? Okay, here's my answer. It's not what is propelling gold. It's who is propelling gold. Who? Like an owl. Who? Okay? It's China and Poland. They're propelling gold. They're the big buyers in the world. Oh, India buys and the U.S. buys and the U.S. takes. The U.S. took Venezuela's gold and taking more. They're taking Iran's gold. They're taking more because we have a president obsessed with gold. Thank you, President Trump. We love you for that. My IRA loves you, Mr. Trump, because I'm in gold. And I'm killing it. I'm killing it, baby. And our president re-put on True Social. I said this the other week. Jim Rickard's video about gold going to 10,000 by the end of the year. Now you've got people chit-chatting all over the place about why did Trump push that out worldwide? Does that mean Trump is telling the rest of the world, hey, I'm going to reprice it here in the States at 10,000? Is that what that means? A lot of people think that. That might be why Wells Fargo is saying gold's going to double by year end. Well, double would be just about 10,000. That may explain why J.P. Morgan Chase said gold to 10,000. So it's an exciting as hell time to buy gold and buy silver. But the most exciting part about buying gold and silver, especially in a retirement account, the most exciting part about buying it through a retirement account rollover is that you get growth because gold's been outperforming everything. When it's time to take withdrawals, you have to take them. But you get to keep more of the money and give away less to Uncle Sam. That's the secret. The secret in retirement, how do you retire? The secret in retirement account is being able to have enough to retire. That's the secret. You get to an age where the secret is no longer how much can I make. It's how much can I keep. I've said this 1,000 times. And so, gold is a ticking time bomb for explosion and growth. Gold's a ticking time bomb to the government, not to you. Stocks are a ticking time bomb to you, not to the government. The government knows that as long as you stay in paper, so long as you stay in paper, they benefit. Wall Street wins. The house wins. The casino wins. The minute you go to gold, you're the winner in the casino. You beat the house. You beat the house. That's it. Isn't that the name of the game, right? When we go to casinos and we play blackjack or we play roulette or what's that game? Baccarat? I don't even know how to play that game. I can't even pronounce it. And then there's Pai-Gow, which I never understood. I had a friend tell me once when you play Pai-Gow, you push a lot. I go, well, I don't want to be pushed by people. I hate that. I hate that being pushed by people. But you push, you push, you push. How do you make money if you push? You don't make any money if you push. Why would you play a game you can't make any money at? Anyway, I'm going off on a casino tangent here. But the point is that the government's the house. You understand that, right? The government's the house. And so, they always win. Newsflash. Those gorgeous hotels in Las Vegas are not built by the winners. They're built by the losers. Okay? They're built by the house. Where'd the house get the money? From you. Because you lost. What the hell runs Wall Street? Your money. Who benefits? The big boys at the top benefit. Not you. And, you know, at 64 years old, I don't choose to benefit the U.S.

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If they're in debt, that's their problem. I got to watch out for me, my children, and my grandchildren. Period. End of story. I am not here to make the government rich. I'm here to get to retirement. And I'm here to leave a legacy. That's what I'm here for. All right, I'm Kenny Michaels. 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I'm Kenny Michaels. This is Striking Gold. We're taking a break. We'll be right back.

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1: We eat in fast food places, on the bus, everywhere, at fairs. 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
1: Any song that I feel that people out there has experienced it before or can definitely relate to it, or myself, you know, that I surely, that when I feel something in a song lyrically that I've experienced what's happened in the song, then that way I can deliver it that much better and people are going to believe what I'm singing about.

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1: While Abraham Lincoln was not shy about his religious faith, he didn't want it overly inserted in any of his campaigns. One day, while debating a preacher who was running against him for office, his opponent stood up in church and said, "Everyone who wants to go to heaven, please stand." Lincoln remained seated. The preacher continued, "Everyone who wants to go to hell, please stand." Lincoln again did not rise. "Just where are you going, Mr. Lincoln?" "Me?" he said with a sly grin on his face. "I'm going to Congress." 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
1: I went and saw him once when I was 11. We drove to Houston. My mom borrowed some money and a car, and we drove to Houston and saw him. 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Yeah. I think it drove me in a lot of ways.

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1: A little known fact of American history is that Abraham Lincoln was shot from behind and killed by Indians. But history also tells of President Lincoln being shot by John Wilkes Booth. You see, President Lincoln was named for his grandfather, Abraham Lincoln, who was indeed killed by the Shawnee while working his homestead in Kentucky. President Lincoln once said, "I am a firm believer in the people. If given the truth, they can meet any national crisis. 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
0: Hank knows you're waiting for this next Hit Pack Hankathon with bated breath. 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
1: Abraham Lincoln, at the age of 8, had an axe put into his hands and never stopped working as he grew large and notably strong in the American frontier, clearing land, building cabins, fences, plowing fields, cutting hay, and endlessly chopping firewood. On top of this, Abe's father hired him out to neighbors, claiming all of his hard-earned wages. Lincoln recalled, "My father taught me to work, but not to love it. I never did like to work, and I don't deny it. I'd rather read, tell stories, crack jokes, talk, laugh, anything but work." Lincoln despised his years of backbreaking labor, deciding to study law and make his future living as the honest lawyer we all know. This has been A Penny for Your Thoughts, presented by Lincoln Heating and Air.
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1: There's two songs, Feeling Never Goes Away, which is about my marriage now that I'm in. This Empty House, which is about my divorce from my first wife. More Love is a story about my dad and mama. 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
1: Howdy there, fellow Nevadans. Well, well, well. Looks like September finally rode into town, partner. The kids are back in school. The tourists have rode off into the sunset, and the trails are finally yours again. So let me ask you something. What in the Sam Hill are you waiting for? There ain't no more excuses. September is prime riding season. The weather's right, the trails are calling, and you got about 12 hours of daylight to get off your tail and get your legs working. And if you plan on tearing up the ski hills this winter, you better start building those legs now. Ain't nothing worse than showing up on that first snow day with legs that feel like two sacks of taters. 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

0: While Abraham Lincoln was not shy about his religious faith, he didn't want it overly inserted in any of his campaigns. One day, while debating a preacher who was running against him for office, his opponent stood up in church and said, "Everyone who wants to go to heaven, please stand." Lincoln remained seated. The preacher continued, "Everyone who wants to go to hell, please stand." Lincoln again did not rise. "Just where are you going, Mr. Lincoln?" "Me?" he said with a sly grin on his face. "I'm going to Congress." This has been A Penny for Your Thoughts, presented by Lincoln Heating and Air.
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1: You know, I don't really put a title on our music. I just play it and let people call it what they want to. It's obviously got country in it. But back when, 15 years or so ago, when the album-oriented stations were playing, they played such a wide spectrum of music that our music was considered rock. But you know, there's only 12 notes of music in the whole world.

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When he came across this young man sawing on a fiddle and playing it hot, and the devil jumped up on a hickory stump and said, "Boy, let me tell you what. 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
1: 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Someone killed country music, but you brought it back to life. 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

0: 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But the list of the legends of country we play is anything but. Here on Hank.
1: Howdy there, fellow Nevadans. Well, well, well. Looks like September finally rode into town, partner. 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So let me ask you something. What in the Sam Hill are you waiting for? There ain't no more excuses. September is prime riding season. 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
1: Well, I've worked in the oil fields with Halliburton Oil Well Cement. When I first got out of the Army, I drove a bread truck for about 3 months. And I've worked at two different finance companies. And I worked at American Smelting down in Corpus Christi and Pittsburgh Plate Glass Chemical, also in Corpus. And we moved to Chicago and lived there for a year and then moved to Nashville.

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0: Even though we've lived in California, we lived in Hollywood for about 7 years, we've always come back. You know, we now live in Tennessee, so we've had the opportunity to live some neat places, but Kentucky and the Tennessee area is our home.
1: In my early 20s, you know, those wild and crazy 20s, I am a real adventurous, I will admit to that. I took the two kids out, I had Ashley, the second child, actually, after I got to California. And we stayed out there for about 7 or 8 years. I had some real colorful jobs. Loved it. I was a professional model on the West Coast, but I have to admit, I never really enjoyed that. I was one of the top paid models, and it was fantastic because I could make more like in a 3-hour shoot than I could make working 9 to 5, 40 hours a week, you know, and I could be home with the kids more.

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1: Certainly am a country-based artist, Herb, and as you know, I live in Nashville. I've been there quite some time, and making records at RCA for, I don't know, about close to about 18 years, yes. I guess.

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